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0: 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And now, here's Chuck Armstrong.
3: And I am back. Yes, it feels good to be back, man. My name is Chuck. Thank you so much for letting me hang with you. And a huge shout out to my brother, my colleague, KC, who had been holding down the fort here, man, for the last few nights. And I just got to say a huge thank you, man. Thank you. You sounded good. I got to tune in. I love listening to you, man. But it feels good to be back here behind the microphone. And I am sticking with you for a while. You can't get rid of me, man. Some of you who were kind of happy that I wasn't around, I'm sorry, man. I'm sorry. I am back and I'm not going anywhere. Tonight, man, we're going to wish Mr. Jacoby Shaddix from Papa Roach a very happy birthday. We're going to continue with a very polarizing Fight Club. We're also going to wish a very happy anniversary to an underloved album from Black Sabbath. But on top of all of that, we're welcoming a very special guest to the show, Mr. Mike Krueger from Nickelback. He will be hanging with us tonight. So let's get going, man. Loudwire Nights is on.

0: Loudwire Nights. Anytime we hear a song touched by Ronnie James Dio, we say three important words together.
1: All hail Dio.
0: All hail Dio. We do that for Dio. We do it for Ozzy, man. All hail Dio and long live Ozzy. As long as we keep waving those flags, I think we're going to be okay, man. I'm going to take a quick break. When I get back, I've got the latest from Atreyu. That's next.
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6: Coming up, we've got an exclusive interview with Mike Krueger from Nickelback, the bassist, the founding member, the brother of Chad. Yes, he is coming up. In just a little bit. Right now, it is the latest from Atreyu. This is All For You. 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
7: I did it!

0: It's Loud Wire Nights. That is Theory of a Dead Man and RX. My name is Chuck, and I'm so happy to bring this exclusive interview to Loud Wire Nights tonight as we welcome Kat Michaels to the show. Kat runs one of my favorite stations in the country, one of my favorite stations in the Loud Wire Nights family, WGBF in Evansville, Indiana. And she also hosts the weekend edition of Loud Wire Nights. And she recently got to catch up with Mike Krueger, bassist and founding member of Nickelback. And tonight we're listening to that conversation. So let's get to it.
1: How's it going?
2: Good, good. Happy to be talking to you.
1: Mike Krueger of Nickelback, and super excited because this new album is set to drop, and Halloween and spooky season are already my favorite, but to get a new Nickelback album on October 30th is, I think, going to set 2026 apart. Let's talk about it. Everything Under the Sun, it's the 11th studio album for the band, and it's your first release with Virgin Music Group, and the first album since 2022. So what was the process here coming into this new album?
2: Well, a big part of the genesis of this thing was to

0: kind of relax and take our time getting to it and getting it done. You know, we probably took, arguably you could say we took an extra year to, you know, go between albums. We just kind of wanted to leave some space. We found that we had a pretty good result of that during COVID, you know, that we went away for a little while, and our people reacted really well to a little bit of a reduced diet of us for a little while, and then coming back, everybody was pretty fired up. So we didn't do anything in a particular hurry. We just wanted to get it done right and take more time. And, you know, I think we just didn't feel really as urgent about getting it done as maybe we have in the past when we've, you know, just it's been a cycle really, really tight, you know, for us. We make a record, go on the road immediately as soon as we get off the road, get in the studio, it repeat cycle, you know, to number 11 here. And this time was a little bit different and more of a relaxed pace and just trying to do the best work we can, maybe, and not so concerned with hitting timelines.
1: Absolutely. And so, you know, with that first song that dropped earlier this week, featuring John 5, Rattle the Cage, it's heavy, it's loud, it's fast. It is 100% Nickelback. I mean, you know, and I saw where Chad had kind of described where this album is like an amalgamation of kind of all of the sounds of Nickelback over the years. How do you feel about this new track?
0: There is a history to this track, and it's been sort of a demo idea on a hard drive for a really long time. I should have checked to see how many albums we actually brought up that track and then just decided to not make it into a song. It's been a long time that's been sitting there. And, you know, sometimes that happens where you have stuff put aside, you know, ideas put aside, and their time just isn't now, you know. And this one kind of didn't want to grow up for, you know, a few records, and now it does, and it did, and now it's become Rattle the Cage.
1: Sure. And this particular track, actually, Rattle the Cage features John 5. How did that collaboration kind of happen? How did that, we just call him up and be like, yo, did you want to be on this song with us?
0: Kind of, that's sort of it. You know, really, Chad, you know, being a guitar player, you know, Chad's a really, really skilled guitar player, and he's really perceived as being a really accomplished guitar player amongst other sort of guitar specific musicians. You know, they kind of see the way he plays and understand that he's really good. As a result, we kind of want to push the limits and see what we can get. And John 5 is a good example of, you know, reaching out and it was just reaching out to him and just saying, hey, you're weird, and we like what you do a lot. You know, and we have a lot of mutual friends. He's in a band with some friends, and he agreed to do it, and it was just a tremendous experience to be able to have him on one of our tracks, and also to see him, you know, to see him cook was pretty cool.
1: Yeah. So when Nickelback was first forming in the mid 90s, and you were in what, your early 20s, in like 95, when you guys kind of became a thing, I got to see you 26 years ago in the Duck Inn. You were on tour for The Stage. I was 21. I think cover was like $9.95, and I literally got a wooden Nickelback for my $10.
0: Oh yeah,
1: at
0: I remember
1: the
0: that.
1: Door. Yeah, yeah. And you know, it was before you blew up on MTV, and you kind of hadn't really hit the States yet. I think I was two people deep from center stage for that show. And how have things changed for you over the years? Like, you know, as far as making the music and being on tour, and what is the difference between then and now for you?
0: You know, there's definitely the obvious, which is, you know, we just had a you know, multiple lifetimes of experience, you know, since then. So many things have happened and changed, and we've changed as people, you know, as you do in the course of 26 years. You know, if you're blessed enough to get old, you change. And we still feel the same feeling, though, to be honest with you. Like the feeling of being on stage in front of people, in a, you know, that are into it, that are your fans, that

0: never changes, you know, oddly. And that's kind of the thing that, that gets us up there, because there have been a lot of times in our careers when things were hard, you know, it wasn't working, and, you know, you feel like you're just pushing a rock up a hill and you're not getting anywhere. And, there's days when you go on stage when, you know, maybe you had a major setback in your career, or, you know, something went wrong, or somebody got something stolen, or, you know, life stuff happens to you, but you still have to get up there and give everybody 100%, whether you're, you know, sick, tired, unhappy, whatever. You know, I can't even count the number of shows I played seeing in triplicate because of, you know, high grade fevers. You just do what you got to do to get it done, and the people paid and the people expect. So we deliver. But, yeah, we're just older guys that have, you know, been doing this all this time, and we love this. You know, it's the feeling is every bit as good as what you saw. You know, it's just maybe bigger rooms, a few more people.
1: And insoles in my Vans now, you know.
0: Yeah. Don't.
1: So if you could go back to 25-year-old Mike and you could give him one piece of advice, what would you tell him?
0: Relax. Yeah. I'm telling myself that now. So, you know, I'm not very good at it. You know, but I think that, yeah, I was probably stressed out about too much stuff when I should have just relaxed, breathe, and went through it. You know, that would be my advice to my kids. They're both in music, and, you know, it's just like, don't worry about it. It, you know, feels sometimes like you're doing all the work and you're getting nothing back, but you just keep hammering and relax and just keep working, doing your best work. Everything's going to be fine. If you make good things, you know, good things will come to you.
1: Absolutely. And making those good things. I mean, 60 million albums sold around the world, billions of streams for Nickelback. You were literally one of the most streamed and commercially successful rock bands in the world, despite the people that still 30 something years later like to shake their fist and be like, I hate Nickelback. How? Like, I've never understood that, because the music speaks for itself, you know, the success speaks for itself. And I think that this new album, we're really excited about, Everything Under the Sun. It's available for pre-order now. But what's next? Are we going to see Nickelback on the road in 2026? Am I going to
0: You're going to get some Nickelback in 2027. But we're not, you know, we're not changing that formula, you know. Record tour that we love playing live, and we'll be out there.
1: I love it. Well, Mike, I appreciate you taking time to chat with us, and we're excited about this new endeavor and the new album, and certainly excited for Loudwire as well. So I appreciate your time.
0: Thank you.
2: 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Huge thanks to Cat Michaels for holding things down with him, and getting all the nitty gritty about everything going on with Nickelback. I'm going to take a quick break. 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
7: Once again, let me say a huge thank you to Mike Krueger for hanging with us and catching up with Kat Michaels, host of the weekend edition of Loudwire Nights. If you missed that interview, we will re-air it later on in the show tonight. But man, Mike gave us all the nitty-gritty about everything going on in the world of Nickelback, including details on their 11th studio album, Everything Under the Sun, set for release on October 30th, coming up here in just a few months, man. And the first taste that we have of this new album, it's this song. It's called Rattle the Cage, brand new music from Nickelback.

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0: 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Even the editor of Loudwire.com, Joe DeVita, he sent me a message, and he said, "You devil." Because, yeah, this is it's a polarizing one, man. It's basically Metallica versus Megadeth, except it's very specific. It's Metallica's version of Ride the Lightning versus Megadeth's cover of Ride the Lightning. I need you to tell me which one stands out on top. Which one is your favorite? Open up the Loudwire app, tap that button that says Chuck's Fight Club, and get your votes in Friday night. We'll celebrate the winning song tonight. We'll go with the OG, man.
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While you do that, man, I'm taking a quick break. When I get back, I've got the latest from Ryan Purds. 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

Flatware Nights at a System of a Down and Chop Suey. And if you've ever wanted to go to Australia or New Zealand, early 2027 might be the time to go. I've already been thinking about this. I don't think there's any chance in hell I could pull it off. But System of a Down and Faith No More are playing some shows across Australia and New Zealand. And I think that would be a whole lot of fun. But I think it would also cost a whole lot of money and take a whole lot of time to actually get down under. So I don't know if I'm going to be able to pull it off. But I can tell you this, I'm praying to the rock gods that they play those shows in Australia, and then they come to America, and they play some shows here. We'll keep you posted, of course, at loudwire.com. Right now, it's Aerosmith. Loudwire Nights.

0: It's Loud Horror Nights. That is the Architects and Broken Mirror. My name is Chuck. The number here is 844-205-LOUD, 844-205-5683. Anything you need, just hit me up. I'm going to take a quick one. When I get back, I've got the new one from Marilyn Manson.
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2: 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Right now, a little taste of that new album for Manson. 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

It's Loudwire Nights coming up in this hour. We are going to pull out the birthday cake. We're going to pull out all of our presents and wish Mr. Jacoby Shaddix, or if you're nasty, Mr. Dick, a very happy birthday. But before we get to the celebrations, man, right now it's the latest from The Warning. This one is called Kerosene. Loudwire Nights.

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8: Man, I am still thinking about the Upheaval Festival. I was there a couple of weeks ago now. I mean, time flies, but one of the best, most surprising performances of the weekend came to us courtesy of the Autumn Kings. And if you follow the Autumn Kings on social media, they posted about this performance at Upheaval being one of the best shows they've ever played. Thousands of people moshing, singing every song. There was just a connection between the crowd and the stage. And I'm so happy I got to see them, man. And I cannot wait to see all that's to come from them. If you missed, if you missed the Upheaval Festival, if you don't live in the Grand Rapids area or that region or, you know, whatever, you just totally forgot because there's other things going on in life. We've got you covered. If you check out Loudwire's Instagram, we posted a ton of videos and photos from the festival that you can check out. But right now it is the latest from the Autumn Kings. This one is called Gone.

It's Loud Wire Nights. That is P. Roach and Scars. And that one goes out to Jacoby Shaddix, born on this day in 1976. Happy birthday to Jacoby, man. One of the nicest guys in rock and roll. One of the greatest stories in rock and roll, from addiction and all of the stuff that he was dealing with to where he is at today with his personal faith, with his personal gratitude, with his family. All of it, man. It is just incredible to see. And it's incredible that he brings you and me along for the ride through his music, through the things he says on stage, through the things he shares on social media. He is an open book, and he invites you and me into it. So tonight we throw our horns up in the air and we wish Jacoby Shaddix a very happy birthday as we continue spinning some Papa Roach tunes. It's Loudwire Nights. Cut my-

0: It's Loud Wire Nights. That is Papa Roach and Wake Up Calling. And that is wraps up our little celebration of Jacoby Shaddix, who is still celebrating his birthday, man. I hope wherever you're at, Jacoby, I hope you're having a killer night. I'm going to take a quick break. When I get back, I've got the latest from Theory of a Dead Man.
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8: Right around the corner, we jump into Mission Metallica. Three songs back to back to back. And tonight, it is all old school, man, as we plant ourselves firmly in Kill 'Em All. Right now, new music from Theory of a Dead Man. This one is called Winnebago, Lay Low. It's Loudwire Nights. Oh!

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1: So if you are a regular listener to the show, I've been out the last few nights just taking some time off and enjoying a little bit of respite with my family, with my wife and my three kids. But one of the things that we got to do, I took my wife to Red Rocks last week, and it was the first time either of us had ever been to Red Rocks. And as you can imagine, if you've been there, if you've only seen things on social media, if you've only heard other people talk about it, it is a pretty magical place. This natural open air amphitheater in the middle of Colorado. Just an incredible experience for so many different reasons. But as I was standing there watching Cross Canadian Ragweed play, I thought, you know what would be cool? If Metallica played Red Rocks. And so I did a little research, and they actually did play Red Rocks back in the late 80s. They only played it once because after that they just exploded and they got too big for a place like Red Rocks. But here, I'm putting this out to the rock gods. Metallica, they're known to play some smaller venues these days. Yes, they can play to 90,000 people in a stadium, but they can also play to a smaller arena or a club because they're Metallica and they do whatever the hell they want. I think it'd be incredible if, for an anniversary or some type of celebration, if they set up shop at Red Rocks for a weekend. Maybe they play 2-3 shows, something like that. So I'm just putting that out there. I'm praying to the rock gods. Let's make this one happen. And if it does happen, I'm just going to say it. You heard it right here on Loudwire Nights. And you and me, we get all the credit tonight for Mission Metallica. We're going to go old school, man, as we plant ourselves firmly and kill them all, kicking things off with Whiplash. It's Loudwire Nights.

0: Mighty Metallica and Seek and Destroy. It's Loudwire Nights. Before that, one of my favorites, Motor Breath, wrapping things up tonight as we celebrate Kill 'Em All. And we're just celebrating it. It's not the anniversary or anything like that. We're just celebrating old school Metallica, man. I'm going to take a quick break. When I get back, I've got the latest from Breaking Benjamin. That's next.
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Bloodwear Nights, that is POD and Alive. My name is Chuck, hanging with you until the clock strikes midnight. Let's keep it going and let's crank up some Rush. That's right. 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

0: Aerosmith and Youngblood. 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My name is Chuck. The number here is 844-205-LOUD, 844-205-5683. Anything you need, man, I am here for you. But I do have to take a break. When I get back, I've got brand new music from Avatar. That's next.
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6: I think one of the coolest stories of the last few weeks was when Metallica wrapped up their M72 tour in Europe, and they started thanking all of the bands that opened for them on these run of shows over in Europe. And they gave everybody a ton of praise. But the message they sent out to Avatar, I think, was especially cool. As they said, Avatar raised the bar. 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We reached out to the band. And as soon as we saw Metallica post this, we reached out to Avatar. And we said, yo, what do you think about this? 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

It's Loud Rhinites, and coming up in this hour, we are going to hear our exclusive conversation with Mike Krueger from Nickelback, brother of Chad, bassist, founding member of the band. He recently caught up with Kat Michaels, who is the host of the weekend edition of Loudwire Nights. And we got to hear this conversation in the first hour of the show tonight. But just in case you miss it, man, we're gonna hear it again coming up in just a little bit. But to get us in the mood, let's hear the new one from Nickelback, man. This is Rattle the Cage. It's Loudwire Nights.

0: 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If you miss it, man, we had Eric Bobo on the show talking about his time with Cypress Hill, talking about his time with Beastie Boys, and it was fascinating, man. 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A pedestrian could be walking your dog. 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
5: Tim Montana's new album, The Entire State of Tim Montana, comes out this Friday. I cannot wait to get my hands on it, man. Right now, though, I've got the latest from him. A little taste of what you can expect. This is Break Me Down. 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
1: Got the world in my hands, never felt so alone. Yeah.

0: Slot War Nights, that is Beartooth and Free. And right now, man, we're going to jump into an exclusive conversation between Kat Michaels, host of the weekend edition of Loudwire Nights, and Mike Krueger, founding member, bassist of Nickelback, and also brother of frontman Chad Krueger. Yes, the same last name, the same lineage, the same blood, man. And I'm going to stop there because I feel like I'm getting ready to start digging a hole. I'm going to throw it over to Kat Michaels and Mike Krueger of Nickelback.
1: How's it going?
2: Good, good. Happy to be talking to you.
1: Mike Krueger of Nickelback, and super excited because this new album is set to drop, and Halloween and spooky season are already my favorite, but to get a new Nickelback album on October 30th is, I think, going to set 2026 apart. Let's talk about it. Everything Under the Sun, it's the 11th studio album for the band, and it's your first release with Virgin Music Group, and the first album since 2022. So what was the process here coming into this new album?
2: Well, a big part of the genesis of this thing was to kind of relax and take our time getting to it and getting it done. We probably took, arguably, you could say we took an extra year to go between albums. We just kind of wanted to leave some space. We found that we had a pretty good result of that during COVID, that we went away for a little while, and our people reacted really well to a little bit of a reduced diet of us for a little while. And then coming back, everybody was pretty fired up. So we didn't do anything in a particular hurry. We just wanted to get it done right and take more time. And, we just didn't feel really as urgent about getting it done as maybe we have in the past when it's been a cycle really, really tight, for us. We make a record, go on the road immediately. As soon as we get off the road, get in the studio, it repeat cycle, to number 11 here. And this time was a little bit different and more of a relaxed pace and just trying to do the best work we can maybe and not so concerned with hitting timelines.
1: Absolutely. And so, with that first song that dropped earlier this week, featuring John 5, Rattle the Cage, it's heavy, it's loud, it's fast. It is 100% Nickelback. I mean, and I saw where Chad had kind of described where this album is like an amalgamation of kind of all of the sounds of Nickelback over the years. How do you feel about this new track?
2: There is a history to this track, and it's been sort of a demo idea on a hard drive for a really long time. I should have checked to see how many albums we actually brought up that track and then just decided to not make it into a song. It's been a long time that's been sitting there. And, sometimes that happens where you have stuff put aside, ideas put aside, and their time just isn't now, this one kind of didn't want to grow up for a few records, and now it does, and it did, and now it's become Rattle the Cage.
1: Sure. And this particular track, actually, Rattle the Cage features John 5. How did that collaboration kind of happen? How did that, we just call him up and be like, yo, did you want to be on this song with us?
2: Kind of, that's sort of it. Chad, being a guitar player is guitar player. He is, Chad's a really, really skilled guitar player, and he's really perceived as being a really accomplished guitar player amongst other sort of guitar specific musicians. They kind of see the way he plays and understand that he's really good. As a result, we kind of want to push the limits and see what we can get. And John 5 is a good example of, reaching out and it was just reaching out to him and just saying, hey, you're weird. And we like what you do a lot. And we have a lot of mutual friends. He's in a band with some friends and he agreed to do it. And it was just, it was a tremendous experience to be able to have him on one of our tracks, and also to see him, to see him cook was pretty cool.
1: Yeah. So when Nickelback was first forming in the mid 90s, and you were in your early 20s in like 95, when you guys kind of became a thing, I got to see you 26 years ago in the Duck Inn. You were on tour for The Stage. I was 21. I think cover was like $9.95, and I literally got a wooden Nickelback for my $10.
2: Oh yeah,
1: at the door. Yeah, and you know, it was before you blew up on MTV, and you kind of hadn't really hit the States yet. I think I was two people deep from center stage for that show. And how have things changed for you over the years? Like, you know, as far as making the music and being on tour, and what is the difference between then and now for you?
2: There's definitely the obvious, which is, you know, we just had a multiple lifetimes of experience, since then. So many things have happened and changed, and we've changed as people, as you do in the course of 26 years. If you're blessed enough to get old, you change. And we still feel the same feeling, though, to be honest with you, like the feeling of being on stage in front of people that are into it, that are your fans, that never changes, oddly. And that's kind of the thing that gets us up there, because there have been a lot of times in our careers when things were hard, it wasn't working. And, you feel like you're just pushing a rock up a hill and you're not getting anywhere. And there's days when you go on stage when, maybe you had a major setback in your career or something went wrong or somebody got something stolen or life stuff happens to you, but you still have to get up there and give everybody 100%, whether you're, sick, tired, unhappy, whatever, can't even count

0: the number of shows I played seeing in triplicate because of, high grade fevers. You just do what you got to do to get it done, and the people paid and the people expect. So we deliver. But we're just older guys that have, been doing this all this time, and we love this. It's the feeling is every bit as good as what you saw. It's just maybe bigger rooms, a few more people.
1: And insoles in my Vans now, So if you could go back to 25-year-old Mike and you could give him one piece of advice, what would you tell him?
0: Relax. I'm telling myself that now. So, I'm not very good at it. I think that, I was probably stressed out about too much stuff when I should have just relaxed, breathe, and went through it. That would be my advice to my kids. They're both in music, and it's just like, don't worry about it. It feels sometimes like you're doing all the work and you're getting nothing back, but you just keep hammering and relax and just keep working, doing your best work. Everything's going to be fine. If you make good things, good things will come to you.
1: Absolutely. And making those good things, 60 million albums sold around the world, billions of streams for Nickelback. You were literally one of the most streamed and commercially successful rock bands in the world, despite the people that still 30 something years later like to shake their fist and be like, I hate Nickelback. How? Like, I've never understood that, because the music speaks for itself, the success speaks for itself. And I think that this new album, we're really excited about, Everything Under the Sun. It's available for pre-order now. But what's next? Are we going to see Nickelback on the road in 2026? Am I going to get a little bit of Nickelback?
0: You're going to get some Nickelback in 2027. But we're not changing that formula, record tour that we love playing live, and we'll be out there.
1: I love it. Well, Mike, I appreciate you taking time to chat with us, and we're excited about this new endeavor and the new album, and certainly excited for Loudwire as well. So I appreciate your time.
0: Thank you.
2: Massive thanks to Mike Krueger for hanging with us and sharing all the details on everything going on with Nickelback. 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I'm going to take a quick break. 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
4: Before we get too far into this nightcap, let me just say three important words. 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
4: And I'm saying long live Ozzy because tonight we are celebrating the sixth studio album from Black Sabbath, Sabotage. It came out on this day in 1975. And we don't need an excuse to pay tribute to Black Sabbath, but when an anniversary rolls along, we definitely take advantage of it, man. So throw those horns up in the air and wish a very happy anniversary to Sabotage. We are cranking this one up for the nightcap. This is Am I Going Insane? Long live Ozzy. Long live Sabbath. This is your nightcap. Cheers to you, man. I'll see you tomorrow night. Loudwire Nights.

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This is 30. Yeah!

older, I got wrinkles, I still complain and get pimples. 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
2: They are the Nephilim, tall and strong, and some say the offspring of fallen angels. 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

0: that's three fries short of a Happy Meal. This is Random Shit.
1: A Florida man was convicted of having sex in public with a vacuum cleaner.
2: Oh, no.
1: His wife says that she's not going to leave him, though, because it's really hard to find a man who loves the vacuum.
2: Okay.
0: Please remember to spay and neuter your stupid people. Here's more random shit.
2: A bridge in Greece that was flooded 3 years ago finally officially collapsed.
1: Oh.
2: So it's true. Grease and water do not mix.
1: Okay. Thank you, Wes. Wow.
3: Womp womp.
0: The more you know, the more you wish you didn't. Here's more random shit.
1: Punch the Monkey celebrated his first birthday, Wes.
2: Yeah.
1: Not to be confused, though, with Spank the Monkey, who is celebrated daily by teenage boys.
0: You just got a wet willy soaked in funny. This has been The Rock Show's Random Shit.

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Oh, so good. Okay, they're not like biscuits and gravy at all. I'm just hungry. It's The Rock Show with Chrissy and Wes. 96.5, The Rock, San Angelo's rock station.

0: 96.5, The Rock, San Angelo's rock station. Why think for yourself when The Rock Show can do it for you? This is Good Thing, Bad Thing.
1: Well, the California State Fair has been transformed, Chrissy. We're going to use that word right there.
2: Okay.
1: The most popular exhibit now is the California Cannabis Experience.
2: Oh, really? Okay. What did it used to be like?
1: I don't know, but I got to admit, any fair would be a lot better if you were high.
2: Yeah, I think you're right.
1: Let's go get another funnel cake.
2: Yeah, exactly. It really makes those deep-fried Snickers look awesome.
1: Cannabis, now the number one cash crop in California, overtook dairy.
2: Wow.
1: Wow, isn't that crazy?
2: That is really crazy.
1: You know, and it's funny because, you know, I visit my mom every year. She's out there with all the rest of the loons.
2: Mm-hmm.
1: You wouldn't know from being there. You would have to look really, really super hard.
2: To find those places?
1: To find a cannabis dispensary.
2: Really?
1: Yeah, and they're not in your face. You know how around these parts, all the vape shops have like a million LEDs and all that stuff?
2: Mm-hmm.
1: Yeah, they're all really, really low-key and laid back.
2: Interesting.
1: Yeah, it's very, very odd. But you know what? Good on you, man. I have no problem with people doing what they want to do with their own darn bodies.
3: Good thing.
1: Except for the next thing.
2: Uh-oh. Oh, no.
1: Apparently, there's a new trend, could be a troll, called Cyclospora Skinny.
2: Oh, no.
1: With videos on social media about how you can lose weight by intentionally eating diarrhea lettuce.
2: That is the stupidest thing I've ever heard. I don't want to think that's real.
1: Is it stupid, or is it that last 20 pounds that you can't get rid of?
2: No. I think this is just, I don't think it's real. I don't think anybody's really doing that. And if they are, I hope they have a lot of diarrhea.
1: I think you're going to have to see a doctor after that.
2: Yeah.
1: We call that a bad thing.
3: Bad thing.
1: All right, Chrissy.
2: All right.
1: This sounds like it would be up our alley, but I really don't think it is.
2: Okay.
1: What's your thoughts on a wiener cake?
2: Yeah.
1: Here you go.
2: Not sure.
1: It's a birthday cake.
2: Yes.
1: With two tiers of Oscar Mayer hot dogs.
2: Okay.
1: And confetti sprinkles in colors reminiscent of ketchup and mustard. It's put together by a place called Milk Bar. Here you go. Here's a picture of the wiener cake. It actually looks like wieners strapped to a cake.
2: Oh, okay. And they are in buns and everything.
1: They call those strap-ons.
2: Okay.
1: Is what I'm pretty sure they're called.
2: I don't think so. I don't
1: when
2: think
1: you
2: they
1: strap on the wieners.
2: I don't think they're
1: to
2: called
1: the cake.
2: Nope.
1: Yeah, they're strap-ons.
2: That is not what they're called.
1: Agree to disagree. I've heard a lot of talk of strap-ons. That must be what we're talking about.
2: I don't think
1: that's what it is.
2: Anyway, the hot dogs look pretty good. I think I'm down with the Oscar Mayer wiener cake.
1: I know, but what if you got like a layer of frosting stuck to the backside of that hot dog bun? I would find that a little off-putting. Those are two of my favorite things in the world. A regular white cake and hot dogs, but I don't know if I'd like them mixed.
2: I think it looks like you can take the hot dogs off before you eat the cake part.
1: Again, you're going to have the back of the bun sullied.
2: You're scared.
1: And nobody wants their back of their bun sullied.
2: Okay. I don't know, dude. I don't know. All of this is ridiculous.
1: If you walked into a room and that was served, what would you do?
2: I would snap a photo of it and put it on the internet immediately.
1: Yeah, but would you grab a dog?
2: I'd probably eat one, yeah.
1: I think I probably would, too.
2: I would do it.
1: All right.
3: Good thing.
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You have Music in the Morning and The Rock Show with Chrissy and Wes. 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

0: When questions have to be answered, it's you to the rescue. 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
1: Chrissy, our question today is a special one.
2: Ooh, a special one?
1: What's something that instantly makes a house feel creepy?
2: Ooh.
1: Let's just imagine you meet a new boy.
2: Uh-huh.
1: And you go over to his house.
2: Yeah.
1: What would creep you out?
2: Oh, okay.
1: All right.
2: Not a whole lot, but...
1: You're just happy to be there with the guy.
2: Glad to be there. Yeah.
1: Glad to be invited. For me, it's that moment when they duct tape you to the chair.
2: Oh, yeah.
1: That always creeps me
2: out. Yeah, that's never good.
1: All right, now we're going to jump right into our Facebook answers today. What do we have from the Facebook crew?
2: Okay, we're going to start with Gina. She said, knowing somebody died inside. That instantly makes it creepy.
1: You know, I found out many years after the fact that I had moved into a house where a guy had committed suicide with a shotgun on the front porch.
2: Whoa, did it give you the ookie ooks?
1: Oh, yeah, it gives you the heebie-jeebies from then on. Yeah.
2: Furman Castillo said, too many cats. He said, three grown cats feels like the limit. Any more and it starts giving my cats are definitely going to eat me someday vibes.
1: You know what's funny is Furman is a cat owner.
2: He is.
1: Yes.
2: So I think that he knows. Three is the maximum, guys.
1: All right.
2: Chris Carlson said bugs.
1: Bugs.
2: Yeah.
1: All right, any bugs at all.
2: Yeah. Mike Walker said security cameras everywhere inside the house. Yeah, that is creepy. Everywhere. I mean, imagine in the bathroom.
1: Yeah, I only have two.
2: Oh, right. Sure.
1: So that's not creepy.
2: Sure.
1: Yeah.
2: Sheila said somebody pounding violently on the front door while you're asleep. Okay. Yeah. That's creepy.
1: All right.
2: Shady said too many ticking and chiming clocks.
1: Okay.
2: Ooh.
1: That is a good one right there.
2: Gilbert Ortiz said farting ghosts.
1: Farting ghosts.
2: Gilbert.
1: That is a problem.
2: Yeah, a little bit.
1: All right.
2: Marvelous Anomaly said Alexa randomly talking when nobody said anything.
1: That happens in my house.
2: Does make the house creepy. Yeah. And Shannon said kids' toys make

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1: Got the world in my hands, never felt so alone. Yeah.

0: It's hot and steaming news, fresh off the presses. 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
1: A plumbing company in Russia held a promotional contest called Game of Thrones, where participants drank carbonated beverages from brand new toilets using giant straws. Contestants also had to remain seated on a closed toilet lid for as long as possible, with the event reportedly lasting at least 10 hours. The winner was said to receive about $1,200, though reports did not identify who took home the prize.
2: You know, it's all fun and games drinking from a toilet until you hit a chunk.
3: Gross.
0: You just stepped into a big pile of news. Steamy. This has been the Rock Show's News Dump. Da-da-da-da-da-dump.

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1: Today on the smoking pole, what's something that instantly makes a house feel creepy?
2: All right, you ready for more answers?
1: I am ready. What do we got?
2: We're going to start with Caitlin Rangel. Mm-hmm. She just said a million mirrors.
1: Okay, yeah. Got a problem with that many mirrors. A
2: million mirrors.
1: All right.
2: Morgan said she's actually just reading these comments to see how creepy her own house is.
1: Did she give herself a score?
2: Yeah, right.
1: Get back to us on the score.
2: Crystal Garza said a long, dark hallway ending in a mirror, a grandfather clock chiming, and creaky wood floors.
1: Well, she thought that one out. Mm-hmm. Thank you so much for your contribution.
2: Chris Williamson said the tenants make it creepy.
1: All right, then.
2: Sometimes.
1: Okay.
2: Kirsten Stewart said closed shower curtains. She said she always expects someone to be behind them.
1: That's an interesting question. Do you keep yours closed or open?
2: I keep it closed. I guess I don't get creeped out. Do I need to keep it open?
1: I don't. I keep them open because that's how it is when I leave.
2: Somebody could be in there. I didn't even think about that till now.
1: Yeah, now everybody's going to be creeped out.
2: Yeah, I need to open
1: it. Well, we got a guest in here. Lauren, do you keep your shower curtains closed or open?
2: She keeps them closed.
1: Open?
2: Closed. She's got hers closed.
1: Well, I won't be visiting. I'm telling you that now.
2: Okay, here's some more answers for what instantly makes a house creepy. Jennifer said old toys or porcelain dolls.
1: Yes. Porcelain dolls is a bad one.
2: The dolls are spooky.
1: Yeah.
2: Archer said a wall covered in...

0: crucifixes.
1: Okay.
0: Yeah.
1: That bothers me too.
0: Me too.
1: I don't care what the intent mm-hmm. is. If yeah. there's more than three,
0: it's creepy.
1: There's some weirdness going yeah, on there.
0: I agree.
1: Now you're either a devil worship or Carrie's mom.
0: Yeah.
1: One of the other.
0: One of the two.
1: You're gonna hide those dirty pillows.
0: Brandon Adkins said the house is too clean. He thinks that's creepy. I kind of agree.
1: He's just trying to get out of housework.
0: I feel uncomfortable if it's too clean. I thought it was just me. Me and Brandon are together on that. Jamie said if they've got a shrine dedicated to a deceased relative.
1: Okay.
0: Yeah.
1: Yeah, I've seen that before.
0: A little bit creepy. Right. Mary just said old furniture. Mm-hmm. And John said if there's a human skeleton hanging in the corner, it's probably kind of creepy.
1: You know, I only have a skull, not a whole skeleton.
0: Safe. You're safe.
1: So I'm good.
0: Yep.
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1: It's Chrissy and Wes from The Rock Show on the smoking pole today. What's something that instantly makes a house feel creepy?
2: All right, here's some more answers from Facebook. We're going to start with Amanda Brooks. Mm-hmm. She said every family photo has someone's eye scratched out.
1: What?
2: Yeah, that's
1: somebody
2: creepy.
1: Needs to keep an eye on Amanda.
2: That is creepy, Amanda.
1: Oh, no.
2: That answer was right on.
1: I'm not comfortable she even thought of that.
2: I know.
1: God.
2: What about this one from Derek? He said, the TV's on, but it's nothing but static.
1: Okay, that's a good one right mm-hmm. there. I like that.
2: Brian Foster said, the house is completely silent, like too silent.
1: Okay.
2: Jessica said, taxidermy is staring at you from every room.
1: Not a fan.
2: No. Eric Sanders said the air feels cold for no reason.
1: I like that answer, too.
2: Spooky.
1: These people did a really good job
2: they
1: with
2: did.
1: This question.
2: You guys did great. Nicole Pearson said, you hear footsteps upstairs, but you know you're the only one home.
1: Oh, no.
2: Spooky.
1: Yeah.
2: Rachel said, a locked room that the homeowner says, don't worry about that one. That's when you should worry
1: Ignore
2: about that,
1: that
2: one.
1: Smell.
2: Yeah.
1: We think a raccoon got in there.
2: Two more for you.
1: Uh-huh.
2: These are things that instantly make a house creepy. Justin said, one chair facing the corner for absolutely no reason.
1: Okay, then.
2: And one more from Nathan Brooks. He said, someone casually saying, you get used to the noises after a while.
1: Okay, then.
2: Ooh.
1: All right, I'm giving everybody a trumpet today.
2: Yay.
1: It was a really good job.
2: All right. Great job, guys.
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0: They're pretty sure they have the riz. They just don't know what it means. It's The Rock Show with Chrissy and Wes. Behold the land before you. The soil is dry. The crops of caring have failed. The last tiny sprout of concern withered long ago. Journey with us now into The Rock Show's Field of
1: You know, while we're talking about fields here, I noticed you posted some picture of a little baby sprout.
2: Oh, yes, my baby potato sprout.
1: You're growing a potato.
2: Yes. I hope it's going to be more than one potato, Wes.
1: Might be a one potato, two potato, three potato, four.
2: I'm hoping for at least like six in this pot. But yeah,
1: six pack of potatoes.
2: The first sprout came up. I'm very excited.
1: You're going to be potato rich.
2: I am.
1: A potato magnet.
2: I'm stoked, dude. I'm potato farming. That's what I'm doing. I'm a farmer.
1: Why a potato? I mean, you have limited space. Well, I didn't even know you had a little backyard in your apartment situation.
2: Well, I was thinking about doing other seeds, but I got lazy and forgot to plant those. But I did have an old rotting potato in a pot of soil. That's about as much energy as I had to spend on it.
3: And that was the beginning of the American dream.
2: Yeah.
3: A rotten potato.
2: Yep. I threw it in the pot and walked away. So...
1: It's National Lasagna Day.
2: Ooh, I love lasagna.
1: All right, you'll be making us both a lasagna?
2: I don't know about that. That's a lot of work.
1: I agree. I think you could do it.
2: Oh, I'm sure I could, but do I want to? Yeah, no.
1: It's just too much work.
2: Yeah, lasagna, that's something that you really got to plan out.
1: Yeah, it's like a whole two-day thing.
2: Yeah, it is. It's a whole thing.
1: Not very excited about making a lasagna.
2: Yeah, by the time you're done making it, you're kind of sick of it.
1: Yeah. And then you make one that's big enough that lasts several days.
2: Yeah.
1: And you were sick of it that first day.
2: Mm-hmm.
1: It becomes a whole thing.
2: Yeah, by day seven, you're eating like crusty, like pasta pieces, and it's not good.
1: Yeah, I think lasagna is Italian for ruining your life. That's what that means.
2: It's not that bad.
1: Lasagna is Italian for got no other plans? Something along those lines.
2: Yeah, maybe so.
1: You know, a while back, I gave you one of those Alexa devices.
2: Oh, yeah, you did.
1: And sorry, friends, that's the only time I'll say that word.
2: Mm-hmm.
1: But it's important that I say that word to tell this story.
2: Yeah.
1: And you did not like it. You didn't care for it. You're certainly allowed.
2: Yeah. No, it freaked me out. It was talking to itself all the time, so I got scared and put it in my drawer.
1: It's pretty amazing to me because I would think you would like it because you're basically a lazy person.
2: Very, yeah.
1: I actually took the step of installing some of those enabled light switches.
2: Mm.
1: All right?
2: Okay.
1: And that's something you'd absolutely love.
2: Yeah, you could just tell your Alexa to turn the lights on.
1: Don't say the word.
2: Oh, sorry.
1: You don't keep turning people's stuff on.
2: Sorry.
1: All right. You know, I'll put little beeps in there.
2: Oh,
1: that's what I'll do.
2: Hey, perfect.
1: I'll help everybody out. So anyways, I got some of those light switches.
2: Mm-hmm.
1: Yeah, I got one in the front room, one in the wife's room. And then I just installed one in my room.
2: Mm.
1: So I got three of them.
2: Yeah.
1: And they were named Plug 1, Plug 2, and My Plug.
2: Mm.
1: Okay. Seems pretty easy to figure out.
2: Okay.
1: You know, if we're in the front room, we say, hey there, girl, turn on Plug 1.
2: Yeah.
1: The wife's in her room. She says, hey, turn on Plug 2.
2: Yes.
1: And if I'm in my room, I say, turn on My Plug.
2: Yeah.
1: Well, my wife forgot about this.
2: Okay.
1: And we had an interesting reaction. Because 3 nights ago, my wife said to me, she goes, hey, last night your light was on, but I didn't want to go in there and turn it off because I didn't want to wake you up. And I'm like, well, that's strange. I had turned it off. Happened again the next night.
2: Oh.
1: And it woke me up. And then the third night, it did it again, but it turned itself off. Well, it turns out my wife forgot the name of her plug. And when she said, turn on my plug, it was turning on all the plugs. So my entire house was strobing.
2: That's funny.
1: And that's how I renamed my plug Geronimo.
2: Okay.
1: Now my plug will only come on if I say, turn on Geronimo.
2: Solid plan.
1: Because I had to pick a word she wouldn't say by accident.
0: And so the voices echo across the desolate.

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2: With us on the phone is our friend Good Morgan. 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
4: Good morning.
2: Hey, we noticed on your Facebook feed that you're growing lettuce.
3: Ooh.
4: Yes.
3: Is it the diarrhea-free kind?
4: Yes, it is. 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
3: You tried it. Oh, good.
2: No diarrhea so far. Well, we're going to need to borrow 3 or 4 truckloads for a friend.
3: We'll be back for that later. So,
4: Of course. You just got to wash the bugs off.
2: Okay. What does it feel like to be lettuce rich there, Gooch?
4: It honestly feels good. I feel like I beat the government.
3: You did.
2: That is awesome. Well, I tell you what, there is hardly a day that goes by that we don't see your name on our answers, and we wanted to thank you so much for being there for us.
3: We love you.
4: I love y'all very much. Y'all make my day.
2: Okay, and we're officially going to name you a super rockin' rock star.
4: Thank you, guys.
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1: Each day, The Rock Show challenges two idiots to enter the ring of stupidity. But only one will leave with the title of The Dumbass of the Day.
2: A 31-year-old Florida man named Jimmy Paul Garcia Velez was arrested after investigators say he redirected seven former co-workers' paychecks into two of his own bank accounts.
3: Okay, that's some thievery is what that is.
2: Yeah, apparently he thought he needed a raise, so the fastest way to give himself was to give himself seven raises.
3: All right, then.
2: All at once. So anyway, his company found out he stole $15,456.72.
3: Now that's a construction company that pays well.
2: Yeah, right? Well, I guess that was technically seven employees put together. So is that good or not? I don't know. Anyway, he stole some money and he is in big trouble.
3: All right, then. I got a 22-year-old Mississippi woman who was arrested for driving around in her car naked.
2: Oh.
3: They pulled over her Dodge Challenger. It smelled strongly of marijuana.
2: Wow.
3: The left-handed cigarettes.
2: And she was just butt naked.
3: Butt naked.
2: Okay.
3: So they looked inside the car to see if they could find her clothes. They didn't find that, but they found three Glocks, two ARs, one that had been modified to be fully automatic.
2: Oh.
3: Which is a little illegal.
2: A little bit scary.
3: And they one thing they didn't find, an explanation as to why she was naked.
2: Interesting.
3: Yeah, 100%.
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3: Coming up, items from the ooky moldy corners of the news bin. 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

0: 96.5, The Rock, San Angelo's rock station. It's three stops past crazy on the Weirdness Express. Mm. This is random shit.
1: One in four Americans stay in their jobs just for the health insurance.
2: Yeah.
1: Four in four teachers stay in their jobs because nobody can smell what's in their coffee mug in the morning.
2: Oh, no. No.
0: Somehow, that was real. Here's more random shit.
2: David Lee Roth canceled his tour.
1: Oh, no.
2: When asked why, his only quote was, Hummelabillazilabula.
1: You went there. Oh, no, what?
2: Boozy, boozy, bop.
1: Okay.
2: Zilly bop. You know, that's David Lee Roth quote.
1: Oh, goodness.
2: That's how he... Okay.
0: The more you know, the more you wish you didn't. Here's more random shit.
1: Oh, no. Okay. Cracker Barrel's CEO is stepping down. Apparently, Wes, she sat in one of those rocking chairs and decided that should be your life now.
0: You just pulled three things out of a greasy bag of laughs. This has been The Rock Show's Random Shit. 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
1: Are you kidding me?
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1: How much does that ticket cost?
2: It's $100.
1: Like, oh, it's one of those
2: 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The ticket is 100 bucks.
1: Okay.
2: Yep.
1: All right, now it would have been really a bummer if it cost $10 million in order to play.
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Hey, it's Chrissy and Wes from The Rock Show reminding you a slow step forward leaves yesterday behind. Let's march on into today and the future. On the way, it's Good Thing, Bad Thing on The Rock Show.

0: The most music and the most fun in the mornings. It's the Rock Show with Chrissy and Wes. Why think for yourself when the Rock Show can do it for you? This is Good Thing, Bad Thing.
1: All right, Chrissy, here you go. You consume a lot of TV.
2: I do.
1: Do you like the American Horror Story?
2: I do. I watched all of them.
1: I think they're absolutely terrible.
2: Oh, come on.
1: There were about two that were good. Hey, listen, no. I'm one of those guys that go, I need to watch this. I must watch this. I must support horror on television. Oh. I'm going to watch it. And those were just garbage.
2: But some of them are better than others.
1: There were a couple seasons that were okay, but come on.
2: I will agree that some are better than others, but I still watched them all.
1: Season 13 is going to bring together all the previous seasons like an Avengers movie.
2: Oh, okay.
1: So they're going to take a whole bunch of hot garbage, mix it together, and serve it up in a little terrible meatloaf and tell you it's something new.
2: Okay. I have a feeling we're going to have to give this one a bad thing because you seem pretty angry.
3: Bad thing.
1: You know, it's one of those things when you see the promos. This is for me. I understand you like it, but for me, I see the promos and I go, whoa, that looks really, really awesome.
2: Yes.
1: And about two episodes in, you get the feeling that they're making it up as it goes along.
2: Well, maybe a little bit. Maybe a little bit.
1: There you go. Coffee slushies are going viral on social media.
2: Coffee slushies?
1: Yeah, here you go. You can do this at home. You take your coffee and you freeze it in a Ziploc bag. Then you smash it into chunks and serve it up with some milk over the top.
2: Okay.
1: So it's like an iced coffee.
2: All right.
1: Only it takes a lot more time to make, and it's much more messy.
2: Yeah, that's what it sounds like. I'm probably not going to be doing that at home, but
1: I feel like I need to grab. I need to grab two TikTok kids by the hair and just knock their heads together. That's what I need to do. You kids got no sense.
2: Okay.
1: Pretend this is some kind of new thing.
2: Yeah. It's silly.
1: Whatever.
3: Bad thing.
1: This next one makes me mad.
2: Uh-oh.
1: I'm going to tell you that straight up.
2: Oh, no.
1: And I faced this before, and I didn't realize what was going on at that time.
2: Are we
1: going
2: to have three bad things on the show today?
1: It's my guess.
2: Okay, what do we got?
1: Popeyes.
2: Oh.
1: We were just talking.

0: And the other day, how their chicken sandwich was so good and was one of the few things that lived up to the hype.
1: Yes.
0: Their self-service kiosk. Have you seen those?
1: No, I have not.
0: Okay, I went to a macaroni place, which I hated.
1: you did hate it.
0: Yeah. What are we even doing here?
1: So, okay, what's going on at
0: Dumb.
1: What's going on at Popeyes?
0: Well, the macaroni place did this, too. Mm. You have a little kiosk there with an electronic menu, and you go, beep, beep, beep, boop, boop, boop. That's my order. Mm-hmm. And that's it. And you don't have to talk to a human until your food comes out.
1: Yeah.
0: Well, their self-service kiosks are promoting customers for tips for the cooks behind the scene.
1: Oh, really?
0: Yeah.
1: Oh.
0: So I have to subsidize the cook who is doing what I paid him to do by coming through the door.
1: Yeah, that's weird. If just Popeyes is doing that?
0: Well, no, the macaroni place is, too.
1: I've never heard of a cook getting tipped out at Popeyes. But, you know, I don't want to dog on the cooks if they need extra money. But I see that you only want to tip one time when you go. So it's like, I don't know.
0: Why do you want to tip?
1: Why are we tipping at fast food? This just seems weird.
0: Right.
1: It seems very weird.
0: And I want everybody to understand this. I'm going to give this a bad thing.
2: Bad thing.
0: Chrissy and I go to a somewhat elevated fast food, Mexican food place.
1: Mm-hmm.
0: And people do come get your plates off the table, even though you get them from the counter and all that
1: stuff. Right. Nobody tips there, though, but Wes still does.
0: Wes does.
1: Yeah, Wes does.
0: Wes has no problem tipping when somebody is going to do something that is
1: extra,
0: slightly extra.
1: Yeah, come and pick your plate up, clean your table.
0: This has gotten...
1: I think it's kind of weird. I don't know.
0: It went too far.
1: Yeah, I think it's weird.
0: Too far.
3: Now you know the score. This is Good Thing, Bad Thing on The Rock Show. 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
0: On the way, finally, after a little snafu yesterday, we have What's Something People Might Be Surprised That You Own coming up in your smoking poll.
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1: Chrissy, the other day we saw that survey that said people would rather travel with kids than with old people.
2: Oh, yeah.
1: I know. What do you think?
2: Dude, I don't know. I think they both have downsides.
1: Okay, well, here you go. Here's one of them.
2: Okay.
1: It's the top five things you'll overhear when traveling with Grandpa.
2: Okay, great.
1: And this has got my great-grandpa impersonation.
2: Excellent.
1: Okay,
2: all right.
1: You have the topic.
2: Yes, the top five. What?
1: Top five things you'll overhear when traveling with Grandpa.
2: Thank you.
1: Okay, count them down.
2: All right, number five.
1: I think I left my teeth at the hotel.

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1: I miss my cats.
0: Number three.
1: $10 for jerky, that's highway robbery.
0: Number two.
1: Oops, I thought that was going to be gas.
0: And the number one thing.
1: Did I ever tell you about the time Grandma's head got caught under the steering wheel?
0: Oh, no.
2: Twice the funny with half the counting. 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

0: 96.5, The Rock, San Angelo's rock station. When questions have to be answered, it's you to the rescue. 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
1: On the Smoking Poll today, the question is what's something that people might be surprised that you own?
2: I feel like you have all kinds of weird stuff that would surprise people.
1: I do, but my answer is my home. I own my home. Somehow I managed to pay off a house through the throes of drug abuse and the collection of action figures.
2: You really are a champion.
1: And I still managed to have a home.
2: You really deserve a high five now that I think about that. You were partying your ass off. How did you do that?
1: I don't know.
2: Wow, dude.
1: Purely by accident.
2: That is amazing.
1: Anyways, we get together with the Rock Show Road Crew every Sunday to get us started with some answers. We would love to have you be a part of it.
2: Yes.
1: Mix it up a little bit. Here you go. Jeremy, what's something that people might be surprised that you own?
3: I own a unicycle.
1: Can you ride it yet?
2: So cool.
3: I can ride it for like a minute and a half.
1: Okay. Oh, man, you got to work on that. I got to see that.
3: Yeah.
2: Very cool.
1: Steven, what's something that people might be surprised that you own?
4: Well, I don't know how I'm going to top a unicycle, man.

0: Mm-hmm. But I do have a coin collection.
1: Oh, nice. Okay.
2: Very cool.
1: Steven, save some women for the rest of us. Whoa.
3: Legos and coins.
1: What's something that people might be surprised that you own?
4: I own your soul, sir.
1: Oh no.
2: Hey, no.
1: Ashley, what's something that people might be surprised that you own?
5: Well, probably my tattoos. No. I mean, they look at me, they think, oh, preppy chick, you know, but then they start seeing my tattoos and stuff and they're like, oh, wait.
1: Awesome. Good answer. Cousin Ronnie, what's something that people might be surprised that you own?
6: A piece of the Berlin Wall with the little spray paint on it. Oh. That was just cool. I was actually there to pick it up. That's how old I am.
1: Yeah. That's the best part of the story. Yeah, I like that. Susie, what's something that people might be surprised that you own?
7: A Harley Davidson.
2: Ooh.
1: You still have a Harley Davidson?
7: I do. Nice. I need to get rid of it. But I
1: wow. Haven't. Okay. All right. A Harley gal. Nick, what's something that people might be surprised that you own?
8: I have a script from the Saw 3D movie.
1: Nice. Nice.
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1: It's Christy and Wes from The Rock Show. Our question today on the smoking poll: what's something that people might be surprised that you own? What about you?
2: I've got a collection of antique tins.
1: Are you preparing to be a great grandma?
2: I got them from my grandma, but I love them. And I've got like, I've got a lot, like 200, dude.
1: No.
2: I've got a lot of them. Yeah.
1: No.
2: A lot.
1: What do you keep in them? Anything?
2: No.
1: Other tins.
2: Yeah, some of them have other tins in them. Yes. I keep them all stacked up all nice on a shelf.
1: Technically, I only have one tin, but it has a lot of tins inside the tin.
2: Sometimes there's like four tins in one tin. I got a lot of tins. Yeah.
1: I'm tin rich.
2: I really am. That might surprise people.
1: That's hilarious.
2: All right.
1: What do we have from our Facebook friends?
2: Okay, let's start with Mike Walker.
1: Mm.
2: He said he's got a 500-pound pig.
1: Okay.
2: Nice.
1: All right. Very nice.
2: Morgan, who we just talked to the other day, she got a human skull.
1: Yes, she does.
2: Wow.
1: Okay.
2: Ooh.
1: All right.
2: In fact, that was the first thing I saw when I went over to her house.
1: So is Austin her second husband?
2: Yeah. Makes you wonder. Ben said he will be surprised he owns a lawnmower.
1: Uh-huh.
2: Ben, does your yard look bad? Emily has a hearse.
1: Really?
2: Yeah, that's
1: nice.
2: Really cool.
1: Uh-huh.
2: Drew said he's got an old Singer sewing machine that matches the one his grandma taught him how to sew on.
1: Okay, Drew.
2: Very cool, Drew.
1: Yeah.
2: Chris Carlson said people would be surprised to know he's got two houses while living out of his car. Chris, what's going on, buddy? Brittany Nash has a naked mermaid clock from a ZZ Top estate sale. That's cool.
1: Wow, that is a lot to process right there.
2: Very cool.
1: All right, then.
2: And I'll give you a couple more. Hillary said she's

0: thousands of fossils and Native American artifacts.
1: Okay.
0: Acadiana said...
1: she's probably haunted.
0: Oh, probably. Yeah. Oh, for sure. Haunted. Uh-huh. Acadiana's got a zebra skin rug, which might also be haunted.
1: Mm-hmm.
0: And Marvelous Anomaly said people would be surprised to know that he's got a violin.
1: Wow.
0: What up, homie? You playing the violin?
2: This is the Rock Show.
1: More smoking pole coming up just past the top of the hour. 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
1: It's Chrissy and Wes from The Rock Show on the smoking pole today. What's something that people might be surprised

0: cars that you own.
1: All right, here's some more answers from our friends. We're going to start with Scarlett Snicklefritz.
0: All right, we love Scarlett.
1: She's got a hairless cat.
0: Ho-ho.
1: Yeah, come on. Stop it.
0: Tell me more hairless cat.
1: You are the worst.
0: Uh-huh.
1: Jim Younger has an elephant thong. He said it had a very short trunk.
0: Oh, I know what she's talking about.
1: No.
0: Oh, I get it. Yeah. And you have happy elephant mm-hmm. and then relaxed elephant.
1: Yeah. Okay.
0: Yeah.
1: Gina said she's got a piece of unchewed bubble gum from 1968.
0: Okay.
1: Interesting.
0: Saving that for a special day.
1: Yeah, I guess so. Uh-huh. Dustin Garrett's got a banjo. Hey.
0: No,
1: I'm sorry. Love the banjo.
0: Yeah, if your name's Dustin Garrett, I expect you to have a banjo.
1: Tori said people would be surprised to know she's got a Bible at her house. Me too, Tori. I think Wes probably has a few too. Danny Mankin said people would be surprised to know that he owns a hairbrush.
0: Oh, we got comedians on this one, huh?
1: Corey Shirley says his aunt owns one of Elvis's stage-worn jumpsuits.
0: Okay.
1: Wow, you just set your claim to fame, Corey.
0: Wow.
1: Let me tell you what my aunt owns. A couple more for you. Chris Van, he said he owns a cookie business, 5 cars, and several rescue dogs.
0: Well, why isn't he driving one of those 5 cars over here with the results of one of his cookie businesses? That's what I want to know.
1: Or at least a dog.
0: Uh-huh.
1: We love petting dogs. And Michelle said she's got a wild rabbit living under her house.
0: Okay.
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0: 96.5, The Rock, San Angelo's rock station. It's three stops past crazy on the Weirdness Express. Mm. This is random shit.
1: One in four Americans stay in their jobs just for the health insurance.
2: Yeah.
1: Four in four teachers stay in their jobs because nobody can smell what's in their coffee mug in the morning.
2: Oh, no. No.
0: Somehow, that was real. Here's more random shit.
2: David Lee Roth canceled his tour.
1: Oh, no.
2: When asked why, his only quote was, Hummalabilazilabula.
1: You went there. Oh, no, Wes.
2: Boozy, boozy, bop.
1: Okay.
2: Zilly bop. You know, that's David Lee Roth quote.
1: Oh, goodness.
2: That's how he...
0: The more you know, the more you wish you didn't. Here's more random shit.
1: Oh, no. Okay. Cracker Barrel's CEO is stepping down. Apparently, Wes, she sat in one of those rocking chairs and decided that should be your life now.
0: You just pulled three things out of a greasy bag of laughs. This has been The Rock Show's Random Shit. 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
1: No, not yet.
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2: With us on the phone is our friend Good Morgan. Good morning, Good Morgan.
3: Good morning.
4: Good morning.
2: Hey, we noticed on your Facebook feed that you're growing lettuce.
3: Ooh.
4: Yes.
3: Is it the diarrhea-free kind?
4: Yes, it is. I tried it.
3: You tried it. Oh, good.
2: No diarrhea so far. Well, we're gonna need to borrow 3 or 4 truckloads for a friend.
3: We'll be back for that later. So,
4: of course. You just gotta wash the bugs off.
2: Okay. What does it feel like to be lettuce rich, there, Gooch?
4: It honestly feels good. I feel like I beat the government.
3: You did.
2: That is awesome. Well, I tell you what, there is hardly a day that goes by that we don't see your name on our answers, and we wanted to thank you so much for being there for us.
3: We love you.
4: I love y'all very much. Y'all make my day.
2: Okay, and we're officially going to name you a super rockin' rock star.
4: Thank you, guys.
0: Congratulations, you legend. You have earned the title of the Rock Show's Super Rockin' Rockstar.
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Wow, man. That's it. 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
2: 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Basically, he somehow had those redirected in 2 of his own bank accounts. Okay. And authorities say he actually stole $15,456.72
3: Nice paydays.
2: Yes, it was from a Palm Coast construction company.
3: Okay.
2: So, yep, he's in big trouble.
3: All right, I got a completely naked 22-year-old Mississippi woman.
2: Yeah.
3: Cops pulled her over because they said, this Dodge Challenger is weaving all over, and we think we can see the woman's schnoobs.
2: Her schnoobs.
3: So they pulled it over, and it smelled strongly of marijuana.
2: Interesting.
3: They looked for her clothes. They didn't find that, but they did find 3 Glocks and 2 ARs, one which had been modified to fire automatically.
2: She was packing big time.
3: That, well, evidently she was. I could not do this. I could not drive naked.
2: Really? Not that big of a deal.
3: You know, occasionally I will get some cargo shorts that are a little shorter than usual.

0: Well, kind of hot, fancy.
1: You feel exposed.
0: And I will just have that little tiny bit of skin on the car seat, and it will weird me out. I can't imagine going whole ass naked.
1: In your car?
0: No. No. You know, forget the embarrassment of possibly being seen. For me, it's all about, this is uncomfortable. I'm going to stick to this.
1: It's really something that most people will never be, naked in their car. You know?
0: Yeah. So anyways, let's see what happens.
1: The winner is... Ooh, it's actually the naked woman.
0: All right, then. Here we go.
2: You, sir, are the champion.
1: Oh, come on. Did you really need that?
0: Yes, I did.
2: Someone just earned a gold medal in the Olympic sport of bad ideas. 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

Good morning, motherfuckers. It's the Rock Show with Chrissy and Wes. We never let anything distract us from playing the best. Ooh, squirrel. Wait, what? Yeah. 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

0: 96.5, The Rock, San Angelo's rock station. Behold the land before you. The soil is dry. The crops of caring have failed. The last tiny sprout of concern withered long ago. Journey with us now into the Rock Show's Field of Fires.
1: You know, while we're talking about fields here, I noticed you posted some picture of a little baby sprout.
2: Oh, yes, my baby potato sprout.
1: You're growing a potato.
2: Yes. I hope it's going to be more than one potato, Wes.
1: Might be a one potato, two potato, three potato, four.
2: I'm hoping for at least like six in this pot. But yeah,
1: six pack of potatoes.
2: The first sprout came up. I'm very excited.
1: You're going to be potato rich.
2: I am.
1: A potato magnet.
2: I'm stoked, dude. I'm potato farming. That's what I'm doing. I'm a farmer.
1: Why a potato? I mean, you have limited space. Well, I didn't even know you had a little backyard in your apartment situation.
2: Well, I was thinking about doing other seeds, but I got lazy and forgot to plant those. But I did have an old rotting potato in a pot of soil. That's about as much energy as I had to spend on it.
3: And that was the beginning of the American dream.
2: Yeah.
3: A rotten potato.
2: Yep. I threw it in the pot and walked away. So...
1: It's National Lasagna Day.
2: Ooh, I love lasagna.
1: All right, you'll be making us both a lasagna.
2: I don't know about that. That's a lot of work.
1: I agree. I think you could do it.
2: Oh, I'm sure I could, but do I want to? Yeah, no.
1: It's just too much work.
2: Yeah, lasagna, that's so...

0: something that you really got to plan out.
1: Yeah. It's like a whole 2-day thing.
0: Yeah, it is. It's a whole thing.
1: Not very excited about making a lasagna.
0: Yeah, by the time you're done making it, you're kind of sick of it.
1: Yeah. And then you make one that's big enough that lasts several days.
0: Yeah.
1: And you were sick of it that first day.
0: Mm-hmm.
1: It becomes a whole thing.
0: Yeah, by day 7, you're eating like crusty, like pasta pieces, and it's not good.
1: Yeah, I think lasagna is Italian for ruining your life. That's what that means.
0: It's not that bad.
1: Lasagna is Italian for got no other plans? Something along those lines.
0: Yeah, maybe so.
1: You know, a while back, I gave you one of those Alexa devices.
0: Oh, yeah, you did.
1: And sorry, friends, that's the only time I'll say that word.
0: Mm-hmm.
1: But it's important that I say that word to tell this story.
0: Yeah.
1: And you did not like it. You didn't care for it. You're certainly allowed.
0: Yeah. No, it freaked me out. It was talking to itself all the time, so I got scared and put it in my drawer.
1: It's pretty amazing to me because I would think you would like it because you're basically a lazy person.
0: Very, yeah.
1: I actually took the step of installing some of those enabled light switches.
0: Mm.
1: All right?
0: Okay.
1: And that's something you'd absolutely love.
0: Yeah, you could just tell your Alexa to turn the lights on.
1: Don't say the word.
0: Oh, sorry.
1: You don't keep turning people's stuff on.
0: Sorry.
1: All right. You know, I'll put little beeps in there.
0: Oh,
1: that's
0: there
1: what
0: go.
1: I'll do.
0: Hey, perfect.
1: I'll help everybody out. So anyways, I got some of those light switches.
0: Mm-hmm.
1: Yeah, I got one in the front room, one in the wife's room. And then I just installed one in my room.
0: Mm.
1: And so I got 3 of them.
0: Yeah.
1: And they were named Plug 1, Plug 2, and My Plug.
0: Mm.
1: Okay. Seems pretty easy to figure out.
0: Okay.
1: You know, if we're in the front room, we say, hey there, girl, turn on Plug 1.
0: Yeah.
1: The wife's in her room. She says, hey, turn on Plug 2.
0: Yes.
1: And if I'm in my room, I say, turn on My Plug.
0: Yeah.
1: Well, my wife forgot about this.
0: Okay.
1: And we had an interesting reaction. Because 3 nights ago, my wife said to me, she goes, hey, last night your light was on, but I didn't want to go in there and turn it off because I didn't want to wake you up. And I'm like, well, that's strange. I had turned it off. Happened again the next night.
0: Oh.
1: And it woke me up. And then the 3rd night, it did it again, but it turned itself off. Well, it turns out my wife forgot the name of her plug. And when she said, turn on my plug, it was turning on all the plugs. So my entire house was strobing.
0: That's funny.
1: And that's how I renamed my plug Geronimo.
0: Okay.
1: Now my plug will only come on if I say, turn on Geronimo.
0: Solid plan.
1: Because I had to pick a word she wouldn't say by accident.
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3: Hey, it's Chuck from Loud Rock Nights, and time is running out. 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Don't be late, man. Loudwire Night starts at 7 o'clock. I'll see you soon.
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Smashing Pumpkins kicking things off on this Wednesday morning where I almost didn't make it to work on time. I decided to eat my breakfast out of a bag this morning and got caught up in the fast food drive-through line. But coming up, we got a real question for you. 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

0: The Offspring, and You're Gonna Go Far, Kid, on this Wednesday morning. I damn near didn't make it to work on time today because I decided to eat my breakfast out of a bag. And I was going through the drive-thru, got a little backed up. Not going to say where I was going through the drive-thru, but it was out of control. And I just discovered this new report that looked at the biggest fast food chains in America. And for the fifth straight year, Taco Bell has the fastest drive-thru. And meanwhile, Chick-fil-A came in as the slowest drive-thru. But they also ranked number one for friendliest and overall customer satisfaction. So I guess that works for them. But it got me thinking, like, what matters most to you at a drive-thru? Because you want it fast, you want it friendly, you want it accurate. Maybe you're just hoping they remember that extra ranch that you asked for three different times. Like, personally, I don't need a life coach handling my burrito, but you don't have to tell me to have an amazing day. I just make sure all my tacos made it in the bag, okay? That's the one thing that makes a drive-thru great. Like, let me know on the app or Facebook what you think about drive-thrus. You need it fast, you need it friendly, or you need it accurate. I think it needs to be fast and accurate. It doesn't have to be friendly. They can just throw the bag at me for all I care, as long as they get the order right. Right? Yeah, I want to know via the app. All right, Tool coming up. We got Aerosmith on the way. Plus, Nickelback's got a new album coming out just before Halloween. We're going to hear the first track off the upcoming new album. That's all on the way soon. Don't go anywhere.
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You remember when Chad Kroeger of Nickelback had the Dorothy Hamill hair? The long flowing locks. You can tell that Chad Kroeger used to wash, rinse, and repeat. Well, now he's got the high and tight going on, and it looks good. I like it. Nickelback's got their 11th studio album coming out October 30th, and here is the first track off of the upcoming.

details you need tonight on the show as we also celebrate the birthday of the master himself, Geddy Lee from Rush. And as we continue diving into a very conflicting Fight Club, duking it out between Metallica's Ride the Lightning and Megadeth's version of that song. Don't be late, man. Loud Ride Night starts at 7 o'clock. I'll see you soon.

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It's Bush and Machine Head on this Wednesday morning. Have you heard about that machine? Well, I guess it's not a machine, but kinda. Japanese company has created refrigerators for humans. Yeah, you climb in it, you sit on the seat, you enjoy blasted air cooled at 41 degrees. Only drawback is they're selling them for about $9,200. I'd much rather just go sit in the nearest beer cooler until they kick me out. That's usually my method when I really need to cool off. Right now, let's keep it rolling with Puddle of Mud. It's Control.

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0: Five Finger Death Punch and Eye of the Storm, where our buddy Tommy D going to be seeing Five Finger Death Punch in Kansas City, the winner of our latest flyaway. 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

0: Hanging out in the shade under the bridge, it's the Red Hot Chili Peppers, where I see somebody finally invented a tiny drone that hunts bugs. I got the details on that coming up with another exciting episode of Dig This on the Way. But first, the funeral portrait. It's Dark Thoughts.
1: Can't drown them away, can't sleep, can't think, can't find an escape from these dark, dark thoughts in my mind. 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

Hey, it's the Mighty Metallica on this Wednesday, as it is time now for another exciting episode of Dig This. I got something I know you can dig, man. As scientists in France have created a tiny autonomous drone that can actually hunt insects in midair. Yeah, this thing uses a sonar to recognize different wing beat patterns, meaning it can actually tell one bug from another bug before it, you know, intercepts it. And before anybody starts worrying about robots taking over, can we pinpoint every single one of these things directly as mosquitoes? I mean, if that's the case, I'm buying a fleet of these things. I mean, if this little drone can fly around my backyard all summer and just eliminate every mosquito while I sit on the deck, shut up and take my money. I mean, forget self-driving cars. Forget the robot vacuum cleaners. This might actually be the most useful robot we've built yet. I want to see it work in action. I need to see this thing take down mosquitoes in my backyard. I would be

0: entertaining to sit there and watch a drone just zapping mosquitoes in the backyard all night. Like I said, shut up and take my money. There you go. Let's dig this. So I got Pop Evil coming up. We're going to hear from Corn here soon. Plus, I got details. Now you can win some money. Get that $500 gift card. Don't go anywhere.
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1: Something takes a part of me. 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

you haven't seen the video of Jonathan Davis singing that song with an entire orchestra, it is a must watch. I mean, we already know Jonathan Davis has got golden pipes when it comes to singing, but to have the entire orchestra behind him while he sang Freak on a Leash was is mind-blowing, to say the least. 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

Friday's going to be a big day for our buddy Tim Montana because he's got his new album, The Entire State of Tim Montana, fixing on being released. He's got some special guests on this new album, including Jerry Cantrell of Alice in Chains. He's got Slash. He's got Billy Gibbons from ZZ Top, all featured on the new album coming out on Friday, The Entire State of Tim Montana. And here's the first track released off of the upcoming new album, new music from Tim Montana. It's Break Me Down.

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Ice Nine Kills and Twisting the Knife off the Scream 7 soundtrack. Have you seen Ghostface from Scary Movie 6 has his own OnlyFans page? Yeah, Carmen Electra helped him make a video for it. It's actually funny stuff. You can check it out now as we continue with Dio.

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It's Smashing Pumpkins kicking off the lunch hour with your dumb dumb of the day coming up. Apparently, today's dumb dumb decided breakfast should consist of bacon, vodka, and grand theft. I got your dumb dumb of the day on the way in 8 minutes.

0: symptom of being human. On this Wednesday afternoon, as it is time now for your Dumb Dumb of the Day. Stupid dummies doing stupid stuff, and today we're heading to California, where police in California arrested a woman who allegedly stole 14 packages of bacon. Hell yeah. 14 packages of bacon. Then she also stole 6 giant bottles of vodka and then headed to another grocery store and tried stealing even more bacon and even more vodka and some of the reusable shopping bags. And according to police, she even tried using self-checkout to pay for a couple, you know, smaller items, except for her card got declined. And that made employees notice the mountain of bacon and vodka she wasn't paying for. So she eventually got arrested with no bacon, no vodka, no brunch. Sounds like a hell of a breakfast, though. I mean, I'd want to be invited to whatever party she was going to, but they're still landing her the top spot as our Dumb Dumb of the Day. I mean, I've heard of Breakfast of Champions, but that's not Breakfast of Champions. Bacon and vodka. Our Dumb Dumb of the Day with more of the Lunch Hour coming up. Don't go anywhere.
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Dad, just if he wants to remember him, the best way to do it is just to crank up the music really, really loud and headbang him. So if you're ever missing Ozzy, that's all you gotta do, is just crank up some Ozzy and headbang. That's what he wanted. Let's keep it going down with new music from 3 Days Grace.

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0: Hey, it's Chuck from Loud Rock Nights, and time is running out. 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And as we continue diving into a very conflicting Fight Club, duking it out between Metallica's Ride the Lightning and Megadeth's version of that song. Don't be late, man. Loudwire Night starts at 7 o'clock. I'll see you soon.
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He's the one that makes you feel all right. It's Dr. Feelgood, Motley Crue. I sure hope it wasn't Dr. Feelgood that gave Tommy Lee the idea of injecting whiskey directly into his veins. He says that was when he hit rock bottom. 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

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Eddie. 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

Got your facts of the day. Five fun facts you didn't know you needed till now. Stand by to do a little learning coming up here in about 7 minutes. But first, Green Day has a dilemma.

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No sleep till Brooklyn. It's the Beastie Boys. As you just got done feeding your face, now it's time to feed your brain with your facts of the day. Fun facts that'll make you sound a whole lot smarter at your next cookout this summer, okay? Like this one right here. Did you know that most pencils sold in America have erasers attached? I mean, we already knew that, but in much of Europe, people actually have to buy erasers separately. Because apparently they have a lot more confidence than the rest of us here in the States. Also, I learned a glass ball can bounce higher than a rubber ball. I mean, that's assuming it survives. I mean, physics is cool, but glass shards, those are less cool. I heard that artificial banana flavor isn't based on today's bananas. It's actually based on an older variety that disappeared decades ago. It turns out banana candy has been telling us the truth the whole time. That's

0: bananas are supposed to taste like, I guess. And in Britain, more people think the second B in BYOB stands for bottle. So bring your own bottle or bring your own booze. But here in the States, we assume that BYOB means bring your own beer. And honestly, as long as somebody remembered snacks, everybody wins on that one. So there you go. Fun facts you didn't know you needed until now. It's your facts of the day. We got Jet coming up. Red Hot Chili Peppers on the way, plus details. Now you can get yourself some beer money for that next BYOB cookout. Let you know you can score $500 on the way. Don't go anywhere.
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Black Label Society, name in blood. Whereas a week ago today, we celebrated Ozzy Day, the 1 year anniversary of Ozzy's passing. And Chuck Armstrong of Loudwire Nights shared a great video where Zach Wilde was talking about his audition with Ozzy back in the day. And it's fabulous. If you haven't seen that video, we have it waiting for you now on our mobile.

The Mighty Metallica on this Wednesday afternoon, where I got some news that doesn't suck coming your way. We'll talk about road rage ending with a hug instead of a fight, and a medical breakthrough that gives one man something he thought he'd never feel again. That's all coming up in about 7 minutes. But first, it's Quiet Riot.

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2: I've tried, but I still

Days Grace and Kill Me Fast on this Wednesday afternoon, as it is time now for some news that doesn't suck. I got the good news stories making the rounds today. First up, have you heard about the story of a 14-year-old ranch kid named Jory Thomas? He used a 12-foot lasso or lariat, a 12-foot rope, to save a guy who was drowning in a river. Yeah, one throw, one catch, one life saved. Does rodeo skills really come in handy like that? Is that, it was like,

0: Something straight out of a Western movie.
1: Yeah.
0: In Brazil, after a minor traffic accident, one driver climbed out expecting an argument. Instead, he saw the other driver was overwhelmed and emotional, just crying, right? So he gave the guy a hug instead. Instead of road rage, he just gave him a hug. He's like, I'm sorry, buddy. Imagine that. Like, no yelling, no fists. Just two adults acting like adults. And when someone needs a hug, you gotta give them a hug, right? Finally, doctors helped a man who was paralyzed from the chest down regain movement and feeling in his hands and arms using this groundbreaking neural bypass procedure. One of the first things he talked about was being able to feel his dog's fur again. He thought that was cool, being able to pet his dog, which just kind of, it hits you right there, doesn't it? And sometimes it's the little things that remind you just how incredible modern medicine can be. So, you see, the world isn't all that bad. Sometimes a cowboy saves the day, strangers hug it out, and science reminds us the future could be pretty amazing. Some news that doesn't suck, because we got the Smashing Pumpkins coming up. Plus, we're going to hear the new one from The Warning and more details, and I can win that Rocklahoma flyaway. Don't go anywhere.
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and Cult of Personality on this Wednesday afternoon, where I've always been convinced that Apple users are part of a cult. And forgive me if you are an iPhone user, but I just found out Apple can remotely turn your iPhone into a dumb phone if you're missing your lease payments. Not a kind of cult I want to be a part of. Let's keep it going now with Shinedown and Monsters.

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Good afternoon to you. I'm Maggie Meadows. Are you dating right now? Pay attention, guys. We all have dating deal breakers, right? But single women reveal the new dating deal breaker. Yeah, there's always something. We'll talk more about that in two songs. It's Papa Roach with Leave a Light On.

0: So recently on Reddit, there was a whole thread dedicated to a new dating deal breaker. Apparently, single women, guys, do not like it if you do not live alone. Living with your parents or a roommate? Nope. Single women do not like it. Trust me, there were plenty of comments from men that say they live with their parents to help them. Several comments from men who made like decent money. This one guy that I'm looking at right now, his comment, he makes over $200,000 a year and still has a roommate so he can save money. I'm not in the dating world anymore. I don't know, depending on what age, I guess. I don't know, 40s, 50s, living with a roommate. I don't know. How big is the house? There's so many factors. But heads up, apparently having a roommate or still living at home, guys, is a dating deal breaker.
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STP will be part of Rocklahoma this September. 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
1: Hey, it's Chuck from Loudwire Nights, and time is running out. 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

So cool. New music, World Alone from Tony Iommi. That will be featured on his upcoming album, From the Dark, that drops on October 23rd.

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Billy Joe Armstrong of Green Day is celebrating the release of a new signature guitar and amp. It's a partnership with Gibson and Marshall. The guitar does look dope.

alarm clock won, and now you're at work. It's okay. 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

0: Kill Switch Engaged with I Believe. I'm Maggie Meadows. 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

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Hey, coming up, music from a band whose lead singer apparently is a very, very nice guy. More on that in 2 songs.

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0: I think about rock stars, I think sex, drugs, rock and roll, not necessarily gelato. Until now, Axl Rose is making headlines because he stopped to get a gelato recently. And apparently he was so nice to the staff there. A girl that waited on him thought he was somebody famous, but didn't recognize him. She had to show the picture to her mother, and they were like, hello. This is Axl Rose that you waited on from Guns N' Roses. But yeah, she said he could not have been kinder. I love that. You can check out the photos of Axl getting his gelato when you open up our station app. I love it.
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Earlier this year, Fred Durst replied to a story about Alex Van Halen looking for a singer for the songs that he's working on, songs that Eddie Van Halen was working on prior to his passing. And Fred Durst did say, hey, let's go. I'm ready. It'll be interesting to find out who will be doing vocals for those tracks. I cannot wait to hear.

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Hey, coming up, I will tell you about a metal god who is working on a solo album that will feature his son. 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

0: Breaking Benjamin with Awaken. I'm Maggie Meadows. This is exciting. Bruce Dickinson will be releasing a new solo album, and he shared recently in an interview that his son Austin will be featured on the album as well. You may remember that Austin, his son, had a band called As Lions, but Bruce said he really enjoyed working with Austin and hopes to do it again in the future. The solo album from Bruce will drop next year, but we most likely we'll hear a few tracks from it this year.
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0: 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West Texas, this Bud's for you.
1: 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Don't be late, man. 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

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I love it. It's a trio with All For You. I did it!

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Don't you hate when you know you have something somewhere and you can't find it? 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
3: All right, I just want to make sure that you are aware of the calendar. It is July 29th. You have 2 days left to enter to win a VIP trip to Rocklahoma. This year marks the 20th anniversary of Rocklahoma, the biggest Labor Day party in the country. And this year, man, they are pulling out all the stops. You've got Godsmack, Papa Roach, Slayer headlining the three-night festival. You've also got STP.